Nedesto from his own land, from his own home. Videsiere has gone away very far. Videsa ho gaye. They've gone very far. Sajan des apne des to mera sajan, my husband, my friend, des to videsiere. Dur chal gaye. Sanhere den diyan aaye. Every single day I am writing to you. Sending sanehe. Sanehere den di. I'm sending messages. Sar samale tena sajna mund nain pare. And when I think of him, every moment I think of him, mund nain pare. My ears, my eyes fill up. My eyes fill up with water, tears. Mund nain pe rendi, gun sai rendi, and whilst I am crying, I think to myself, kyon prabhu mila pyare, when will I see him again? When will he come back? Marg panth na jano vikhara. Sisters and brothers, this panth, sikhi, this path that we're all on, marg panth na jano vikhara. You will never realize how difficult it is. Khandiyon tikhi walo nikki ek marg jana, khande nalo tikhi, as sharp as a double-edged sword. Walo nikki, as fine as a hair, ek marg jana, that is the path that we're treading on. Marg panth na jano vikhara, kyon prabh paaye, kyon paaye pir paare, sisters and brothers,

0: And soon, minutes after Sri Guru Hari Krishna Dev Sahib Ji passed away, I became one with God. And sisters and brothers, within days at Baba Bakale, at that chair Bakala, 22 members of the Sodhi family, 22 members of that Sodhi family made their own gaddiya, their own manjiya. And they got some disciples behind them, and those disciples waved a chaur over their heads. And the Sangat became very confused. 22 members of the Sodhi family became self-proclaimed gurus. Makhan Shalabana, this time a trader who was traveling to India. Whilst on his journey back to India, he encountered some very rough waters, gale force, wind, storms, thunder, lightning, and he thought to himself, there is no way that I'm going to survive this. And then he said to himself, there is a certain Guru Nanak Dev that I have heard of, a prophet born in Nankana Sahib. And I pray unto him, Guruji, if you save me, I shall come to your darbar. And I shall place 500 gold mora, 500 gold coins at your feet in service as a donation to your Sangha. And within minutes, sisters and brothers, the storm cleared and Makhan Shalabana got to India. And then he began to search for Guru Nanak Dev Ji. And he was told that Guru Nanak Dev Ji, the first prophet, left many years ago. He became one with God many years ago. And Makhan Shalabana was very disappointed. Sajan desh videsiye, aise desh vich vasde sige. He was here in this country, but this year he has gone very far. Where am I going to find him now? And someone said to him, don't be disappointed, don't be distressed, don't lose faith. There is another. His name is Guru Hari Krishna Dev Sahib. And he is in Delhi. Then Makhan Shalabana went to Delhi, and when he got there, he found out that Guru Hari Krishna Dev Sahib had passed away. Sajan desh videsiye re saleh re din. And then someone said, don't lose faith. He has named his successor Baba Bakale. If you go to Bakala, you shall find him there. Then Makhan Shalabana went to Bakala, and then he saw a very distressing sight. 22 gurus. He went to one and he said, Ave Sikha, Vava. You have come to the right place. You are fortunate because there are 21
1: these are the same people that Guru Nanak
0: you have come to the right
1: about.
0: Guru Nanak Dev Ji, let's talk. And you are very fortunate. God has sent you directly to
1: when he went to Banaras, he saw
0: Shalabana inside his crying. With his eyes closed, the garba in front of him where the donations were placed. And the sadhu said, sit, close your eyes, I am going to show you the hereafter. And I am going to show you where you have come from. And he closed his eyes and he began to describe Sachkhand, and he began to describe their previous lives. Miraculous, they couldn't believe what Sachkhand was like. They all wanted to go there. Guru Nanak Dev Ji said to Mardana, Mardaniya, pick his garba up and put it behind him. His bowl that people are putting money into, that sadhu used to sit there listening. He used to hear a coin clinking on the sides and he knew that someone had come. He'd hear a rustle and knew that someone put a rapaya there. He'd hear two clinks and he knew that someone put doane there. And Mardana moved that garba and put it behind him. And the sadhu carried on describing Sachkhand, and Guru Nanak Dev Ji said, Baba, I also want to go to Sachkhand. You have described it so well to me, so well that it looks like you've been there. And the sadhu said, yes, I am of such a high spiritual stature, such a high spiritual intellect. I am so high in my spiritual nature that I can go there without actually going there. I can visit Sachkhand without walking there. I don't have to pass away to see Sachkhand. Baba. Guru Nanak Dev Ji said to him, you can describe agam nigam, the previous lives, the life after, but this life, where is your garba of maya? And the sadhu opened his eyes and looked around him and he couldn't find it anywhere. And Guru Nanak Dev Ji said, wow, you are very good because you can describe

0: describe the hereafter. You can describe the previous life, but you do not even know what's going on around you in this life. Then who is dunya da hi nahi pata? Oye, har ke sant na aakhiye benaras ke thak. Don't call them sons of the Guru. If they are leading you away from the Guru, don't call them the Guru sons. Oye, har ke sant na aakhiye benaras ke thak. They are thieves. If they are leading you away from the Guru, then they are thieves. And those 22 Surdi sadhus who call themselves Gurus, one by one Makhan Shah went to each one of them. And he was not convinced. He said to himself, Main do mora rakhniya. I'm going to put two mora in front of each one. And the one who is so spiritually high in his nature, who asks me for the 500 mora, I will give it to him. One by one, he went to every single sadhu, just like we do every single day. We go to many Bakhandi log, and they teach us many silly things, many superstitious things. Don't have a bath on Tuesday. If a black cat walks in front of you, then come back home. If you sneeze before you leave your house, then come back home. Sisters and brothers, Guru Sade Naal hai. The Guru is with us, Nazar, Nazar, and yet we still have to go everywhere else. He who cannot find his answers in the Sri Guru Granth Sahib Ji will not find his answers anywhere else. Guru Mada Guru. There is not a question that remains unanswered in the Guru Granth Sahib. There are questions that we have not even thought of, that we will not think of for the next 100 years, that are already answered in the Sri Guru Granth Sahib Ji. And Makhan Shah became very distressed, disappointed. Sajana desava desiare. Sandehere dendi, where is my Guru? And then he heard that there's one more sadhu who lives in a poda. He lives in a cellar. All day, all night, he sits in bandagi, in meditation. He eats 3 times a day. The langar is taken to his door. He opens it, eats it, and then goes back and does his bandagi. A Sikh is a sant first and then a sapahi. Sant first. Guru Gobind Singh Sahib at the Battle of Bangan, he was met by Raja Hari Chand, one of the enemy. They both faced each other, and Raja Hari Chand said to the Guru, "It's just the two of us now, get off your horse and we shall fight hand to hand, sword to sword, however you wish." And Guru Gobind Singh Sahib said, "No. I'll give you an opportunity to strike me with your arrow. Because I am a sant first, a sant has khima, forgiveness, mercy, daya, benevolence, grace. I am a sant first, so I shall give you the opportunity to strike me first." And Raja Hari Chand fired one arrow at the Guru and he missed. Then he said to the Guru, "I have missed. Let's now fight hand to hand. Get your sword if you want to fight sword to sword." And Guru Gobind Singh Sahib said, "No. One more opportunity to fire an arrow at me. You are only 10 meters away. Shouldn't be very difficult." Raja Hari Chand said, "Tenu pata main kaun hai? Do you know who I am? People here 100 miles away, that my army is traveling in their direction, and they begin to shake where they're standing. That is how powerful I am." Then he said to himself, "Wah, wah, kya baat. Never met such a pola banda in my life. He's about to die. I've got a bow and an arrow. I'm going to shoot it at him and I'm going to kill him." And he's saying, "Shoot at me first." Placed his arrow on his bow, pulled it, and he let go and he missed again. Then he said, "Singha, one more opportunity you have given me and I have missed. And a third time I shall not miss. I shall strike you dead. You've still got an opportunity. Haje bhi apni karpaan farla. Pull your karpaan out and let's fight hand to hand." Guru Gobind Singh Sahib said, "No, just once more. Just once more." And the third time, Raja Hari Chand hit Guru Sahib's kavar kassa. You see some Singhs today wearing kavar kassa around their chole. And then Guru Gobind Singh Sahib said, "I have tried every means. I have given him every opportunity. I am a sant. Sant jo hai. Jere Sikh de vich daya hai ni, a Sikh that doesn't have mercy on people. Sikh that doesn't show compassion and love for other people, regardless of whether they are Sikh, Hindu, Muslim, Christian, Jew, Kale, Gore, Spaniards, Americans. A Sikh that does not have daya, the most basic step in Sikhi, kat to kat, If your dharm does not teach you love and respect for your fellows, then tusi ki sikhya ko? What have you learned? A Sikh that does not have daya, compassion, love for his fellow mankind, his sisters and brothers, regardless of their caste, regardless of their status, regardless of their wealth, regardless of their dharm, their srani, their samprata, o kala sikhya? What has he learned? Kya fayda every day matha dekanda? Sisters and brothers, sometimes we see, unfortunately, bahut sharam de naal. When a monna, sahajtari Sikh, walks into a gurdwara, one that is on the path, who hasn't yet taken amrit, who hasn't yet grown their dara, their case, and hasn't yet tarred the star, when they walk into a gurdwara, atyar pratyar guruda manya parmanya, Sikh nudges his fellow, his neighbor, and he said, main tyar pratyar Sikh. Guru Gobind Singh da beta, Guru Gobind Singh da put, Guru Granth Sahib ji mera pyo, mera pita, mera haq itthe, I have a right to be here, I am a manya parmanya Sikh, I have taken amrit, I do my nitname, I have a right to be here. But Eki Karda Ithe, what is he doing here? I saw him yesterday at such and such club. I saw him yesterday at such and such gig. Syane Saint was Bajera Swere Jake Gwaj Jave, who walks out of their door in the morning and gets lost. In the evening comes back home. Ra lab lumbke poch puchke. In the evening comes back home. Don't call them lost, because at the end of the day they found their home. Akhir that they have come back home. And sisters and brothers, we should be welcoming our Sahajtari brothers and sisters with open arms, showing love and respect to them, not doing vidkara with them. And Guru Gobind Singh Sahib said to Raja Harichand, Jabe baan lagyo, dabe roos jagyo. Up to now I have stood here and I have taken everything you've thrown at me, everything you have fired at me, I've taken it. But now you have struck me. And now I will raise the sword. Guru Gobind Singh Sahib said, when all other means of restoring peace and restoring the rights of the innocent, upholding the rights of the innocent have failed, then we will draw the sword. We will give them every opportunity. We will negotiate them. We will talk with them. We will sit around the meeting table and talk with them. But fair be, after all that, if after all that they still do not want to know, they still want to persecute the innocent, then we will have to draw our sword.
1: Sikh has kima.
0: We have no opportunity then. We have got nothing left.
1: He talks to him.
0: Is karke Guru Gobind, we see someone beating someone up on the street. Talk to them, then we draw the sword. And Guru Gobind Singh Sahib said, now I am going to draw the sword. Sisters and brothers, Makhan Shalabana went to every single one of these gurus. Akhir te he went to Guru Tegh Bahadur Sahib, who was sitting in a cellar doing his bandagi. And he was told, you can't go in because he does not want to be disturbed. He is in meditation, he is doing his nitnam. And Makhan Shah said, I don't care, I will sit here day and night. I will sleep here, I will not move from here until I do his darshan, until I see him. And then he was told, every morning at about 8 o'clock, I take the langar and

0: What I would suggest is that when he opens the door, you walk in, and that is what Makhan Shah Lobana did. He went in, Gurudev Bahadur Sahib had his langar, then he sat down in meditation for 2 hours. Makhan Shah Lobana did not get up. Sedak de ko sekda. Ragi, 5 minute time de upar ho jave. Kala kadde la bande hai. For Ragi does 5 minutes more. Oh, 9 baje kya siga, he did it until 9:05. We start swearing at him. Go to a gig and the band says this is the last song. And we start swearing at him. Ek hor par de. Then he sings one more. Then he says this is the last song. And then we start swearing at him. Ek hor par de. Beshak. Even if he goes over 2 hours, we praise him. Ragi Panjment, just 5 minutes goes over his time. I've seen it myself. Sangat to start moving around. But someone go and tell him to finish. Siddhika Dekho Sikhda Makhan Shah Lobana sat there, and he would have sat there all day long. He would have sat there all night. Placed his 2 mora in front of Guru Tegh Bahadur, bowed down in front of him and sat there. Then after 2 hours, Guru Tegh Bahadur Sahib said, Makhan Shah, you said that you were going to place 500 gold mora in front of the Guru. You have placed 2 gold mora. Where are the other 498? And Makhan Shah Lobana said, I have found the Guru. Guru Ladore. He went up to the roof of the building and he shouted, Guru Ladore, Guru Ladore, I found the Guru. Sanu koi lor ni Guru Rab Laban di. We don't have to go finding the Guru anywhere. We don't have to look at, find him in jungles, finding him desh pardesh, different countries, desh pardesh, vaj koi pandit ja. Koi sadhu desh pardesh vich, come to me, tere binge karj shuddh kar dewange aapa, tutte hoye karj shuddh kar dewange aapa. Every day we have the opportunity to do the darshan of the Sri Guru Granth Sahib Ji. We do not have to find him. The Guru is there. His arms are open. Jo sarne aave dis karth laave, arms are open to all. There is no one who has the right to say to you that you can't come to this gurdwara. There is no one who has the right to say to you that your samparta, your caste, your Sreni, your Taram, people of your religion are not welcome in this Gurdwara. The foundation stone of Sri Harmandir Sahib, our most holiest shrine, we consider it to be our most holy shrine, was laid by a Muslim saint, Hazrat Sai Mian Mir. Guru Arjan Dev Sahib said, lay the foundation stone. Hazrat Mian Mir said, not me, because I am not a Sikh, I am a Muslim. And Guru Arjan Dev Sahib said, Jo sarne aave dis kanth laave, my arms are open to all. The darbar is open to all. If you go to Sri Harmandir Sahib, you shall see that there are 4 entrances. 4 entrances open to every corner of the world. Kise de naal vitkra hai? 4 entrances open to Jat, Tarkhan, Nai, Jir, Khatri, Brahman, Hindu, Muslim, Christian Jew. 4 entrances. Ida koi matlab hai. Think there is a reason why the Guru did this. Hazrat Sai Mian Mir, a Muslim, laid the foundation of the Sri Harmandir Sahib. And Guru Tegh Bahadur Sahib said to Makhan Shah, you said you were going to lay 500 more and you have only laid 2. Makhan Shah Lobana jumped onto the roof and said, Guru Ladore, I found the Guru. Sisters and brothers, Guru Tegh Bahadur Sahib faced much jealousy. When Guru Tegh Bahadur Sahib, our 9th Guru, went to Sri Harmandir Sahib to do darshan of Sri Harmandir Sahib, those that were jealous of him, some of those sortis, the imposters, he became very jealous of him, even tried to make an attempt on his life. They sent a message to the masands, the people that were taking care of the Gurdwara, the people that were doing seva in the Gurdwara, and said, Tegh Bahadur is coming to the Gurdwara. When he comes, as soon as he tries to enter it, as soon as he tries to enter the Darbar Sahib, just slam the doors in his face. Embarrass him in that way. Sisters and brothers, dekho, those that are sitting inside the Gurdwara are closing the Guru up. Today, those that are sitting inside the Gurdwara are closing the Guru up. Apne aap wal dekh sikha, there was once a village. And in that village, one young man He wanted to develop his wealth. He wanted to feed his children. He wanted to put a roof over his children. He wanted to educate his children. He said, I shall open a grocery store and provide a service to the villagers. He opened the grocery store, and day by day, Guru Di Kripa De Naal became wealthy. He was able to feed his children. He was able to clothe his children. He was able to provide a roof over his children. The villager saw that he was doing quite well, and another villager thought, Main bhi yahi karobar de vich pair paava, I should also start in this business. You may have seen many times another gurdwara opens down the road, how they conflict with each other. And the first grocer thought, my wealth, my business is going to go down the drain, and what I should do now is I should lower my prices. I shall undercut his potatoes, I shall undercut his apples. Do anne cheaper, two paise cheaper than him. And the other grocer, Bitiksiga, he was stubborn as well. And then he thought, I shall lower my prices, two anne cheaper than him. You can see where this is going. Their objective, their goal, was to provide food for their children, to put a roof over their children's head. Their goal was to feed their children, to clothe them. They lost sight of the goal. And they began to conflict with each other, became jealous with each other, and they began to lower their prices to the day they both became bankrupt. Sikha apne aap wal dekh. What is your objective? Your objective is to become one with God. Why do you read the Sri Guru Granth Sahib Ji? You read the Sri Guru Granth Sahib Ji so that you might learn something and you might take that on board and apply it to your daily life. That's why you read the Guru Granth Sahib. That is your objective. Your objective is not to read the Guru Granth Sahib to show other people, ma mere ko gyan bahut. Main bahut padhya likhya banda. Why do you do kirtan? It is because kal chuk main kirtan pardana. Sit in Netanam in the morning and you will find that you'll do 1 hour of Netanam and your mind wanders all over the place. It's very difficult. Sit 1 hour in Kirtan and you'll find how easy it is to focus. How easy it is during that 1 hour to focus on the words, to focus on what you are listening to. Kaljug mein, in this age of darkness, Kirtan Pardana, Kirtan is the ultimate form of Bandhaki. That is why you do Kirtan. You don't do Kirtan to show other people. Mere varga koi Kirtan nahi karda. Mere varga raag nahi koi janta. No one plays tabla like me. That is not why you do Kirtan. Sisters and brothers, those masands close the door in the Guru's face every single day. Many people are doing that to us. Closing the door in our face, we are on the search for God. We are the word of God. We are on the path, the goal of which is to become one with God. In the last few weeks, there have been many.
1: And there are people closing doors in our faces.
0: Guru Bahadur Sahib faced one in persecution. Guru Amar Das Sahib faced one in India. Guru Arjun Dev Sahib faced much in India, slandering. Attempts were made on Guru Bars only happen a few times a term. If someone says to you that at such and such place, Blana, artist, Pangra group or whatever is playing tonight, we don't think twice. They don't have to tell us twice. Chat. Send a message to someone, can you get my lecture notes for me because I'm going to such and such gig. We'll miss lectures for that. We'll miss lectures for that. Jitta marji program hove, we'll cancel everything, drop everything to go there. On a dena thanu kiya. What is he going to give you? What are you going to learn there? Itthe aanke maharaja, something, learn something good, learn something about your history, your itihas. We are all, bahut maan de naal, hankar de naal, shakti naal, hath la ke, we say I am sick. Koi puchhe, someone asks what religion are you, you say I am sick. Koi general hove. General, commander in an army, sergeant, whatever. Dons the bardi of a sergeant, puts on the uniform. Adr den lapavi. Hasn't been a moment's training. Hasn't been to military school. Wouldn't know how to fire a pistol to save his life. He hasn't passed the exams, the fitness tests that he needs to pass in order to become a general. Lekin phir bhi sare nu kahi janda main general hai. He's trying to exert his authority on everyone. No discipline whatsoever. Wakes up in the morning, 10 o'clock, 11 o'clock. If he feels like it, he'll wash his face. If not, he'll go out, eat something, then lie down for a few hours. No discipline whatsoever. But fair be, despite that, he still says, I am a general. Maaf karna, please forgive me. I am your younger brother. Treat me as your younger brother. We both hankar de naal. We say, I am sick. I am a guru da sick. But we don't know what sick he means. Say this everywhere. I've said this twice in the last week. Koi sanu puchhe pe dasan guruan da naam kiya. What is the name of the 10 gurus? There are very few amongst us who will be able to name the 10 gurus. Koi thanu puchhe who scored the last goal in Arsenal's last match? More than half the people in London will get up and say, I know who it was. More than half the Sikhs in London will get up and say, yes, I know who it was. I know who was playing in the team. I know who the manager was. I know who they were playing. I know what time they scored the goal. Lekin unhone thanu kas ditta nahi. They haven't given you anything. Guruan ne apne sis ditte. They were sacrificed. They were martyred. Read the story of Baba Banda Singh Bahadur. Many times we think when we listen to a kathakar, listen to someone, some murak like me doing katha, we say, Seng jo hoya ne masala lona ya. He's going to exaggerate his katha. He's going to add masala in there, add some concrete in there to fill those bricks, to make his katha look nice so that people listen to him and say that his katha is really nice. Seng jo hoya, he's biased. Read Baba Banda Singh Bahadur's life story. Kesar Singh, an eyewitness, said that an order was announced by Farooq Siyar, the emperor, that first of all, Banda Singh Bahadur's son should be killed in front of him. Then after his son is killed, pull each of his eyes out. Then after his eyes have been pulled out, pull his tongue out. Then after his tongue has been pulled out, rip his skin apart with pincers. Then after his skin's been ripped out, then cut him limb by limb. Chalo, woh bhi sick hoya. Kesar Singh was a sick as well. Read what the Muslims, the Mughals, the people that were in those days our enemy, the people that were hunting us, what they have said. Akbarat, 9th of June 1716, still available. Farooq Siyar announced today that Banda Singh Bahadur's son should first be killed. Then his tongue should be pulled out, then his eyes should be removed, his eyeballs. Then his skin should be removed with pincers and then it should be cut limb by limb. Chalo, je sada itihas ni tusi manana, if you're not going to listen to our stories, our impression, our view of our history, then read what other people have written about us. Edward Stevenson, John Sermon, two members of the East India Company, were visiting India at the time. And they write in a letter back to England, every single day leading up to this brave Sikh sacrifice, 100 Sikhs a day are murdered publicly. Quite a show. People were queuing up to see. Queuing up to see these Sikhs being murdered every day. 100 a day. And not one ekavini out of those 100 a day, the 7 days leading up to it, not one of them has turned around and said, I will accept what you're saying. I am no longer a Sikh. Gore. They weren't Sikhs. They've written our ithas. Most of our ithas is not written by us. It is written by Gore, by our Mughals, by Mughals, by Hindus. Sisters and brothers, it is very easy for us to call ourselves Sikh. Main arz karta haan, bendi karta haan, do hath jod ke. I beg you, just spend an hour a day, kat to kat chal, if not an hour a day, an hour a week. Learning about what your forefathers have done for you. Learning about the sacrifices they made. Learning about why we did tie to the star, why we wear the panj kakar, kat to kat, bande nu pata hona chahiye. A nation without a history is not a nation. A nation without a history will not last long as days progress. We are turning our back on the Guru Sahib. We are turning our back on Sikhi and we are walking away. And yet after that we still say, Main Guru da Sikh haan. I beg you, kat to kat ek ghanta hafte da, adha ghanta din da, ek ghanta din da, kadya karo. Just small amount of your time. Ya o par yo likyo, bande studying at the top universities in the country. You have the capacity, the intellect to learn. to soak these things in and make your own judgments, not take my word for it. You are in a position now where you can learn, and you can learn these things, and you can pass them on to your children. Another Benti is Mari Sangat Tum Bacho. You are sitting in Gur Sangat, Sad Sangat today. Nothing bad will come out of this. But if you start mixing with the wrong people, you will not realize. You will be the last person to realize the effect that they have on your life. The effect that they have on your way of thinking. You will be the last person to realize if one of your friends goes to Canada, America, comes back after 4 years, their accent's completely changed. They did not realize that their accent was changing. They're the last people who realize. You are the first person to notice that their accent has changed. They did not knowingly change their accent. Mallo malli appai. Naturally, their accent changed because the environment had such an effect on them. If a pera banda, papi banda, criminal, sinful person comes into the sangha just by mixing with these people, these gursikhs who have organized this kirtan darbar, just by mixing with them, mallo malli, it will start to have an effect on your life. With these words, sisters and brothers, I beg forgiveness. If I have said anything against anyone's dharma, anyone's religion, anyone's faith, anyone's samparta, anyone's jatha, anyone's pant, then please forgive me. I have not come this far to offend you. I hope that by doing kirtana, kirtan darbars and gurdwara and doing katha in English, my brothers and sisters, for whom English has now become the first language, I hope and I pray to God, I pray to Waheguru that they will learn something from it and take it away with them, and that it will have a positive effect on their life. We do not go around doing kirtan for money. I have never taken money for my kirtan. I've never told a gurdwara that I will come and do kirtan in your gurdwara if you give me tea pond. That my minimum fee is £50. Our only goal is pekat tokat, what little I know about Sikhi. I can communicate it to my brothers and sisters, and perhaps it will have a positive effect on someone else's life. And with these words, I beg forgiveness. Sajan desh vadesiye re sa nehre dendi raag to khari.

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Which means, oh my mind, practice yoga in this way. Make truth your horn, sincerity your necklace, and apply meditation as ashes on your body. Catch the burning self and make yourself instead the bowl to catch the nectar of the Nam. Listen to the earth and the universe play its melody. And in this listening, you'll hear everything, and the essence of the rag will arise. Waves of emotion shall pass through you, hold fast to the Nam. The universe spins like a potter's wheel, and from it comes angels and demons. But meditate like the sage, and don't move. And instead be carried to the heavens in a chariot. Meditate always so that you're meditating even when you're not meditating. And like this, your body and mind and soul shall ever remain golden, and death shall never approach you.

गाइए ऐसे ऐसे गुरु को बल बल जाइए।

0: had some questions about people wanted to take, they've heard of Ishnan and taking a cold shower. What are some suggestions that you can have of the proper way of doing Ishnan in a cold shower?
1: Ishnan is a science, and it is the most wonderful act of courage. It's beautiful. First of all, if you have to start each day with acts of courage. Right? First act of courage is you get out of bed. Right? It takes a certain amount of courage to get out of bed. We discussed it before. Next act of courage is to get cold water on your body. You don't want to put cold water on your body. You want to put warm water on your body. Maybe even lukewarm water on your body, but you don't want to put cold water on your body. But when you sleep at night, all of the blood flows into the internal organs, and your body goes into a regenerative state. But when you wake in the morning, before you meditate, before you do your sadhana, your banis in the morning, if you go in the shower and turn on just the cold water only, I know you don't want to do it. I mean just the cold water only. And get in there and rub your body vigorously all over with your hands. And you know, if you don't remember Vaiguru all day long, when that cold water hits you, Vaiguru, you'll remember. Let it run. Let it run on your back. Let it run under your arms. Let it run on your face. Let it cool all those spaces. Let it dilate the capillaries so the blood runs out to your skin and the outer organs of the body. And when you get out of the shower, massage yourself with a towel very briskly, and your skin will turn a most beautiful rosy pink. And you think that cold water will make you cold, but actually, when you get out, you'll be warm. Because the blood circulation is stimulated. And then wrap yourself in a blanket, a shawl, something cozy, and sit and do your sadhana.
0: Also, other suggestion or thing I've heard about, taking almond oil or thing rubbing on top before you go into the shower, or...
1: Oh, there are lots of things you can do.
0: Or going in and out of the water, you know, so you get under the water, rub your body, go out, rub your body, go in, out, and then do it until you get warm, because you might go in there for 2 minutes or
1: almond
0: 1 minute.
1: Almond oil is very good. You should massage it before you go in the shower. It's good for your skin. You can go in and out. You can also do specific therapy through Ishnan. You know, if you run the cold water on your chin, it will make you very awake. If you run the cold water on your forehead, it will make you very sleepy. So best thing is, you can understand the science of it, understand the physiology of it, but most important thing is, stay in the water. Let the blood flow to your capillaries and wake up all of your circulation.
0: How will that benefit a person by doing that?
1: Do it and find out.

0: we had gotten some more questions online. People wanted, you know, had some suggestions for different topics or different things that they wanted you to talk about. So I'm just going to, you know, ask a few, give you a few topics and see if you could share a little bit on those different things. The first thing was in regards to the five, well, I guess with they wrote the five evils, the five, kam, krodh, mod, lobh, moh, ankar, lust, anger, greed, pride, and attachment. And in regards to a Sikh, how one maybe deals with these things, or, you know, there's, that's just one of the things that in everyday life that we have to deal with. So,
1: first of all, hello. We haven't been together for a while, so I'm grateful to my mother here that he asked me to sit down in this lovely yard and talk together. You know, living on the earth in a human body carries with it certain challenges and certain responsibilities. Because this body is such a gift. We went through 8.4 million incarnations to get it. And it's only in this body that we can relate to infinity and understand who we are. And the course of life is an arc. From birth to death. You know, at birth, there is no kam, krodh, moh, ankar, lobh. These things don't exist at birth. Why don't they exist? They don't exist because everyone is born in unisonness with their own infinite identity. The problem is, we forget who we are. When we forget who we are, as we get older, we start to believe what people tell us who we are. We start to believe that we are not God, that we are just some little person. And slowly we forget. And in that process of forgetting, we begin to identify with our ego. I am Mr. So-and-so. I am Miss So-and-so. We used to do a fun meditation, which is you sit with someone else and you say to them, who are you? Here, I'll play it with you. Okay, ready?
0: Good.
1: You answer. Who are you?
0: Guru Mastak.
1: Who are you?
0: God.
1: Who are you?
0: I'm you.
1: Who are you?
0: I'm a human being.
1: Vaheguru. Okay, try to do that for 5 minutes. We went for 10 seconds. 5 minutes, one person, all they say is, who are you? And the other person replies. Then you switch, and the second person says, who are you, to the first person. The point of this is interesting because all you can say when you're the questioner is, who are you? You can't comment or anything. Is to go through the layers of identity and the layers of self-perception. To get in touch with your real identity. It's very difficult to talk for 5 minutes. Who are you? It seems like an easy thing, but it's not an easy thing. So in this lifetime, we're given a certain amount of energy. You know, it may be X, Y, or Z. Some people have more energy, some people have less energy. So the fundamental question of life is, God has given you the promise. What are you going to do with it? That's the fundamental question. When pranas leave, it's time to leave. When pranas are here, it's time to work. So, we have five elements. We're made up of five elements and three gunas. So the energies of the gunas flow through the five elements. And that comprises the physical form. Each of the five elements has associated with it a positive and a negative. So, element of earth can be greed, or it can be grounding. Element of water can be flow, flexibility, adaptability, or it can be lust. These energies are natural energies. They're not so much enemies as they are something you have to understand and deal with. Guru calls them enemies because you have to face them. But in facing them, you understand them and you deal with them. You can't avoid them. You can't avoid them. If you're made of five elements, you have to deal with the five elements. There's no way to avoid it. So, you have to recognize each energy. And your first stage is, I am experiencing greed. I am experiencing pride. I am experiencing lust. Whatever you're experiencing, you acknowledge that you're experiencing it. Then the question is, what do you want to do with it? I'm sitting and meditating. I sit and meditate, I'm chanting. Why, Guru, why? And I open my eyes, and some pretty young girl is walking by. And the thought goes in my mind and says, she's a juicy, pretty little thing. What a sexy little girl. And it creates a cut in my thought pattern. Now, do I go into that thought and follow it into a desire? And then do I act on that desire? Or do I cut it across? Because it cut across me, now I have to cut back. So, question is, can you filter it? Can you recognize it for what it is? Or does it grab you and take you and you follow it? For that, you need pratyahara. You need to be able to control your own mind. And the way you control your own mind is through your breath and through mantra. So I'm sitting there and I'm chanting, Vaheguru, Vaheguru, Vaheguru, Vaheguru. And in that process, I am consciously cutting. I'm not denying, I'm not fighting, I'm not resisting, I'm not canceling consciously with my thought. I'm just allowing it to get canceled in the cut of the mantra and the neutrality of the flow of my thought. But it's a conscious process. It's a choice. So every time you experience the energy, whatever it is, first step is to recognize what you are experiencing. Because otherwise it catches you unawares. If you're not alert, you're caught. If you're alert, you can recognize what you're experiencing and say, aha, I am experiencing greed. I am experiencing lust. I'm experiencing whatever I'm experiencing. And in that time, you can cut it. But it's a constant pratyahara. Now, once you cut it, where do you take the energy of it? You have to put that energy somewhere. Energy of the second chakra and fifth chakra are connected. So, the same energy that allows you to create things through the power of your word is the same energy of your sexual energy. It's the same energy. The question is, do you want to use it to create something? A baby? That's creating something. Or do you want to use it to create something through your art? Through your what you give to the world? You can consciously redirect the energy and use it. Sometimes the best antidote for being horny is to have a great work to work on, a great book, a great piece of music, something wonderful that you need to create that you can pour your energy. It's a matter of choice. Where do you want to put your energy? And you have to consciously make that choice. Because whether you realize it or not, you're always making that choice. This question is the choice a subconscious choice or a conscious choice? Do you understand? You can pray all day, but do it. You have to do it.
0: How does one start to become more conscious of their thoughts and the things that they're thinking, and in regards to these, you know, lust, anger, greed, pride, you know, what are the, some are harder than others, for sure, so.
1: Waking up is hard to do. There was a song, waking up is hard to do. I think nothing was breaking up, but I'm making a new song, waking up. It is hard to get up in the morning, isn't it? It's hard to wake up in life. Yogi Bhajan always used to say, are you consciously conscious that you have a consciousness? So, really the question you're asking is, when you get caught up in the flow of your perceptions and the flow of your thoughts and the flow of your feelings, you begin to identify with them. These are my feelings, these are my thoughts. This is what I'm seeing, this is what I'm hearing. But there's a part of your consciousness that's always separate from that. And when you meditate, you stimulate it, because life without the Ajna Chakra is not much fun. The fun of it is that you can watch yourself. You know that sense of the point of watching, the observer. That sometimes, I'm sure you've experienced it, you say something and then there's something in your head that says, listen to what I just said. That was a silly thing to say. You know that check within yourself that's watching you. Because when you're entirely caught up in the flow of your energy and the flow of your feeling and perception and emotion, you lose that point of observation, being able to see yourself. So the first quality of a yogi is that you can watch your mind. Your mind becomes not your master, but something that is there to serve you, and you can examine it and watch how it works and use it consciously. So, how to wake up? I don't know any way to wake up except wake yourself up. You have to practice. You have to do your sadhana, you have to do your vanis, you have to do your discipline, you have to train your mind, you have to practice your breath. It's your own self-discipline. Because your own discipline is the thing which should be most precious to you. Everybody has all kinds of excuses why they don't want to do this or don't want to do that. I don't have time to meditate. I can't get up early in the morning because I'd be too tired during the day, blah, blah, blah. There's always a bunch of reasons. But when you develop a flow within yourself and a natural habit, it becomes part of your tune-up, part of your training yourself. And we have such fantastic tools. Everything we have, we need. We've been given perfect gurbani. We've been given the power of the breath. We've been given the power of mantra. All these tools are at our hands to experience and to use to transform our own consciousness. So it's a constant process to do that. You can either walk around and say, how can I know? How can I find out? How can I do this? Or you can do it. And doing it becomes a daily habit, a daily discipline, a daily awareness. It becomes your tool to experience who you are. So, waking up is hard.

Kabir, leave not the society of the Sant. Seeing him, you shall be purified, and meeting him, you shall begin to utter the Lord's name.

Kabir, homes in which saints are not served, nor God contemplated, are like cremation grounds, and demons dwell within them.